0: Crank It Up.
1: In the morning. Waking up the world one track at a time. This is Marley in the Morning.
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1: 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At breakfast, the breakfast show that's so hot it comes with a government warning. This is Marley in the Morning.

0: of August, taking you up to 10 o'clock as we do every single weekday morning. Let's crack on with today's show. Today in music history, back in 1964, the Beatles started recording their fourth studio album, Beatles for Sale, at EMI Studios in London. Of course, we've just played a track taken from that album to start the breakfast show this morning, and I love her. Let's get our first birthday shout out, going out to Mike Hug, born today back in 1942. He was the drummer and founding member of the 1960s group Manfred Mann. Here they are from 64 and Come Tomorrow.
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0: Today in music history, back in 1962, the late Neil Sedaka started a two-week run at number one on the US singles chart with the track we just played, Breaking Up Is Hard To Do. His first US number one as an artist, it reached number seven here on the UK charts. Today in music history, back in 1969, 350 special guests were invited to see Motown Recording's new signings. They were called the Jackson Five, and they played at the Daisy Club in Beverly Hills, California. Here they are from 1971 with Never Can Say Goodbye.
1: No.

15 minutes past 7 o'clock. Wonderful to have your company if you've just joined us. That was T-Rex, vocals of the late Mark Bolan, of course, 1972, and Heart Love. Before that one, we played you the Jackson 5 from 71 and Never Can Say Goodbye, also recorded by Gloria Gaynor. Let's head now for 1979 with Paul McCartney and Wings. Oh, and by the way, we're two tracks away from your workout. Get your stretches done.

0: shouts right now going out to Brian Bassett, born today back in 1954. He was the guitarist and vocals from the American group Wild Cherry, known for their US number one single from 1976, Play That Funky Music. It also reached number seven here in the UK. As I mentioned, the track leads us to this morning's workout track. We're headed for 1990 this morning to work out alongside Lisa Stansfield. Remember this one, a great track, All Around the World. Let's get it done.
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13: 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Glad you've joined the party.

approaching 25 minutes away from 8 o'clock. We just played you Boyzone from 1997 with Picture of You. Another birthday shout right now going out to Hamish Salokan, born today back in 1964. He was a member of the Pasadenas. Here they are from 92 with their cover version of I'm Doing Fine Now. You're

8 o'clock, we just played Samantha Mumba's Always Come Back to Your Love. It reached the highest UK position of number 3 back in the year 2000, and it's famously known for that high-energy key change in the track. Before that one, we played Pasadena's from 92, and I'm Doing Fine Now. Here's Holly Humberstone with a track she calls White Noise. It's right.

lovely Holly Humberstone just played at 15 minutes away from 8 o'clock, the track White Noise. Speaking of 8 o'clock, at the turn of the hour, just after 8, we've got today's edition of 8 is 8. Looking at the track list as I speak, you're going to hear from David Bowie this morning, along with Modern Romance, Hot Streak, remember those, and Ray Parker Jr. There's no points for guessing what track that might be. Of course, mixed in with a few other great bands and artists. Coming your way on this morning's 8 is

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about 5 minutes away from 8 o'clock. That was Kenny Thomas with a track he recorded in 2012 called Turn It Up. Before that one, Chaka Khan and Snoop Dogg, Boogies in My Soul. It's a birthday shout going out to Kenneth Gamble, born today back in 1943, who was part of the American songwriter and production team Gamble and Huff, with Leon Huff, is credited for developing the Philadelphia soul music genre known specifically as the Philly Sound. In addition to forming their own label, Philadelphia International Records, Gamble and Huff have written and produced over 175 gold and platinum records. Teddy P takes us to the end of hour one with his classic You Can't Hide From Yourself. I'll see you at the turn of the hour with This Morning's 80s at 8.

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0: sound of Cameo kicking off 80s at 8 this morning. It's Marley in the Morning. Today in music history, back in 2023, David Bowie was named Britain's most influential artist of the last 50 years in the Sky Arts list for his ability to transcend music, film and fashion. Other musicians on the list included the Spice Girls, Sir Elton John, Stormzy and Boy George.
1: 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Blue Jeans.

1987 there, Curiosity Killed the Cat with Misfit. Before that one, from 1984, David Bowie and Blue Jeans, taking you through to 10 o'clock this morning, and we've still got another four tracks to go on this morning's 8 to 8, which leads us to another birthday shout. Born today, back in 1960, Paul Glender from Modern Romance. Remember that band? Happy birthday, Paul. Here he is, fronting Modern Romance from 1981 with A.A.A.A. Moosey. What a great track.

0: 20 minutes past 8 o'clock. What a great track. 1983, Hot Streak and Bodywork from the movie Breakdance. Today, back in 1984, Ray Parker Jr. started a 3-week run at number one on the US singles chart with the theme tune to Ghostbusters. Ray Parker had previously been a guitarist session musician for Stevie Wonder and Marvin Gaye and a member of Radio. Here he is with the theme tune to Ghostbusters, 1984, Ray Parker Jr.
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0: Parker Jr., 1984, the theme tune to Ghostbusters. It's almost 25 minutes past 8 o'clock. It's another birthday shout. Born today back in 1954, Joe Jackson, UK singer-songwriter, who had the 1980 hit with the track It's Different for Girls.
1: It's 8 o'clock.

0: 1980, It's Different for Girls brings us to the end of this morning's 80 to 8. Playing next on Marley in the Morning is our Midway Extended Play.
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My track took us back to 1992. The track was originally released on her fifth studio album, Erotica. Of course, that was Madonna, the original Shep Pettibone 12-inch remix of Deeper and Deeper. That was such a good track back in the day. Absolutely brilliant. Bit of a loud one up next. It's a bit rocky. For those of you that love the Foo Fighters, crank up the volume. This one's called Rope.

15 minutes away from 9. That track's called Watching You, Watching Me. Before that one, the Foo Fighters and Rope. An interesting fact about the current track from U2, which is called Street of Dreams, is the spontaneous way part of the music video was filmed. During the shoot in Mexico City, inclement weather caused a generator to crash, leading to a local family kindly welcoming the band members into their apartment to film on their balcony instead.

saw Travis live in Eastbourne, and trust me, if you've never seen them live, they're just brilliant, honestly. That was Travis, of course, Selfish Gene. Before that one, the current single from U2 that's called Street of Dreams. We're just about 5 minutes away from 9 o'clock. At the turn of the hour this morning, we've got today's edition of the 5 at 9. I'll be playing you another 5 tracks in a row, of course, leaving you to listen, reminisce and try to work out when they were first released here in the UK. That's coming up, as I say, at the turn of the hour, the 5 at 9. Meanwhile, we head for 1997 with One Hit Wonder from Olive. The track was called You're Not Alone.

0: Morning. We'll be right back.
1: 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So I'll see you then.
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0: inside the third and final hour this morning. It's just about 5 minutes past 9 o'clock. If you've just tuned in, it's Marley in the Morning, playing out till 10 o'clock here on your favourite breakfast station. We just started hour three with a classic out of the 70s. That was the Isley Brothers and That Lady, parts one and two. It would be rude not to play both parts, wouldn't it? As always at this time, we're now going to play five at nine. Five tracks in a row, leaving you to listen to the tracks and try and work out the year that they were originally released here in the UK. The only rule in place, as you know, no peeking at the internet for any of the answers. You've got to try and do it all from memory. Let's get it underway then. Our first track comes from Fats Domino. It's an oldie, but a great track. The track was called I Hear You Knocking, covered by the Dave Edmunds Rock Pile. Here's an early version from Fats Domino. But what was the year?
1: The five at nine. Can you guess the year?

had such a distinctive sound, didn't they? 10cc, of course, playing as track number two on this morning's 5 at 9. We just played I'm Mandy, Fly Me. Before that one, Fats Domino with a very early version of I Hear You Knocking. Any idea of the year on either or both of the tracks we've just played? Of course, we're playing 5 at 9. I'm looking for an easy 2 out of 5 this morning to win you that all-important virtual gold star. Let's continue with our third track. Here's Billy Joel and Tell Her About It. But what was the year?

So there we go. As quick as that, this morning's 5 at 9 have played. As always, right now, let's rewind back to track number one, go through the answers together and see how well you've done this morning. Don't forget, I'm looking for an easy 2 out of 5. That's it, just 2 to win you your virtual gold star today. We started your 5 at 9 with Fats Domino. As I mentioned, the track was covered in the early 70s by the Dave Edmunds Rock Pile. I think it was about 1973. That version of I Hear You Knocking from Fats Domino was released in 1961. Second track, 10cc's I'm Mandy, Fly Me, released in 1976. Your third track, we heard Billy Joel's Tell Her About It. That was released in 1983. Your fourth track, jumping around the studio, remembering that one this morning, Crisscross and Jump, released in 1992. And your fifth and final track, we played Coldplay's Talk. And of course, that was released in 2006. Let's have a quick recap. 1961, 1976, 1983, 1992, and 2006. If you got that easy peasy 2 out of 5 or more correct this morning, then congratulations, you've won yourself your very own virtual gold star. If not, don't worry, we give you another chance same time tomorrow here on your favourite breakfast station. Taking us up to the last half an hour of the show this morning is Christina Milian and When You Look At Me.

0: 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We'll be right back.
1: 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So I'll see you then.
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0: 5 minutes away from 10 o'clock. We're into the last 30-minute segment of the show this morning. From 2025, we've just played Ollie Alexander and When We Kiss.
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0: Being Tuesday morning, I now get to play you the second track from this week's featured classic album, which is Queen's 10th studio album called Hot Space. Today's track was released as the second single from the album. An interesting fact about the song is that the music video holds the distinction for being the first to be banned by MTV. Despite the band members being fully clothed throughout the video, the network considered the close-up sweaty skin and the video's erotic, homoerotic undertones unsuitable for television at the time. The track is notable for being one of the few in Queen's history that doesn't feature the bassist John Deacon. Freddie Mercury provided the synth bass line himself, and Brian May's contribution, limited to a few brief guitar chords towards the end, is considered one of his least significant performances on a Queen single. Today's track, Body Language.
4: Give me body. Give me body. Your body. Don't talk, don't talk, don't talk.

So we just played the second track from this week's featured classic album, Queen's Hot Space. The track released as the second single from the album back in 1982. While it was a hit in North America, peaking at number 11 on the Billboard Hot 100, it received a much cooler reception here in the UK. It reached a highest peak position of number 25. We'll be playing a third track, same time tomorrow, here on your favourite breakfast show. Meanwhile, let's head forward to 1991 with UB40. You gotta smile.

Just gone 15 minutes away from 10 o'clock. That was the current single release from Teddy Swims that we've just played, called Break Up in Reverse. Before that one, we took you to 1991, UB40's The Way You Do The Things You Do. We've got time for a couple more tracks on this morning's breakfast show. Heading back now to 2025 with Richard Ashcroft.

0: finishing the breakfast show for us this morning from 1988. We just played Aha with a track called Touchy. It reached its highest UK chart position of number 11. A fun fact about the track is the band intentionally recorded it as a return to their classic pop roots after their previous album's more experimental direction. As always, it's been wonderful having you company this morning. I'll be back same time tomorrow, 7 o'clock sharp, to do it all again between 7 and 10, I hope, for the pleasure of your company. Today's TV theme tune, Finish, was a British television series made by the BBC and first broadcast in 1975 and 1976 on Sunday tea times in 50 10-minute episodes. On the surface, it was a lightweight soap opera, but it was in fact an educational programme aimed at adults with literacy problems and linked to the national campaign at the time. Up to 17 million people watched the series, and it was credited with removing some of the stigma attached to illiteracy. Today's theme tune, Finish, comes from the show On The Move. Have a great Tuesday. See you tomorrow morning at 7 o'clock.
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0: Marley. We'll be back tomorrow. Have a great day.
1: 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So I'll see you then.
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6: Attention. Attention. Drop zone in 5, 4, 3, 2, 1.

Sound of Kenny in Fancy Pants on a sunny Tuesday. A big hello to you. Howdy, doody, doody, doody. It's Tuesday. Another week, another dollar, another day, another cloud in the sky, and another, whatever. I can't find anything to rhyme with day. Anyway, here we are. Big hello to you, wherever you are. 2 hours of great music coming your way. It is, of course, the Daily Drop. It is, of course, me sitting in the hot seat, George Aaron. And it is, of course, ABBA, When I Kissed a Teacher.

So I

Yeah, you got to go a long way back to remember that song. Yeah, remember him? It was, of course, Rod Stewart. Everyone knows it was Rod Stewart. But Do You Think I'm Sexy? He would come on the stage, wouldn't he, on Top of the Pops with his skin-tight leopard skin trousers. Yeah, wasn't the sight you would kind of really want to imagine whilst you're eating your sausage and chips or something. Oh, my goodness gracious me. Anyway, how are you doing? Have you had a good weekend? Here we are on Tuesday, and another day, another dollar type of thing. The weather outside is, well, doing what the weather does. The wind has died down, that's the main thing. And, of course, the weather is subject to change again. We are going to experience a big change in the weather, and you'll know about it. And here we are, you know, as we end sort of, this period of time, we can expect, well, things to happen in the weather, can't we? We'll go into it into greater detail. Not today, anyway. All right, things that were going on in the world. Well, we'll be talking about a few of them things. We'll be talking about the woman who married a tree. Yes, you heard me right. She married a tree. How so, I hear you say? Well, stick around. I'll tell you all about it as we go through the show. But she did actually marry a tree. She later divorced the tree because, well, the tree wasn't adhering to her inner needs. Take from that whatever you want.

Can you hold the line? 5705? I wonder who lives at 5705. And have you ever noticed about American phone numbers? They always go, what's your digits? 555. Everything starts with 555. Have you noticed that? Apparently, the reason for that is because it's a zip code, dial code, or whatever you want to call it, that doesn't exist in America. So when you see a movie, they'll say, yeah, give us your number. Yeah, you can call me. It's 555-5705. Yeah. There you go. You learn something new every day. Oh, talking about my phone's just pinged. Pinged and ponged and ponged and pinged. All right. I was going to tell you about the woman who married a tree. Yeah, there was a woman in America, had to be, didn't it, who, well, after her divorce, she found a big void in her life. And, of course, after her divorce, she didn't trust men anymore. Why? I've no idea. But stick around, because the story gets better. She married a tree. Yeah, she found a tree after her divorce, and she would sit under this tree, and she would found inner peace. And in a world where, well, you can do just about anything and identify as a pancake if you wanted to, she married a tree. She got a clergy to come out to the tree, because obviously the tree couldn't go to the church. Yeah, that would be funny, wouldn't it? I've chopped this tree down, I want to marry it. Well, you do know it's going to die. Oh, we're all going to die. No, the tree, never mind. So she got the people. She even invited her guests and, get this, her ex-husband. She invited her ex-husband to the said ceremony so that he could witness her marrying a tree. Whether it was a joke or not, I don't know. Maybe she was trying to sort of, you know, tell him something, you know, subliminally. You're about as much use as this tree. I don't know. Maybe she was, maybe she wasn't. But anyway, she married the tree. 3 months later, she decided to file for divorce. Yeah, she filed for divorce on the grounds of unreasonable behaviour. How? Well, the tree just wasn't, well, giving anything back. And you have to ask the question, well, of course it wasn't. It's a tree. What's it supposed to do? Oh my goodness, I'm going to play this for you, young lady, because you must have been heartbroken. You must have been a proper heartbreak.

There you go. I'm going to dedicate that to the lady who married a tree. And the irony was, a week after she divorced the tree, she found love. Yeah, she was at the local supermarket and she bumped into a young man. And, well, she found her beau, shall we say. I wonder if he knows she married a tree and just got divorced from a tree last week. And can you imagine meeting somebody and then when you're, you know, sitting over dinner? So your last partner, what was his name? Tree. Tree, that's a strange name. No, he was a tree. What do you mean? Yeah, I married a tree. I got divorced last week. I'd be out of that restaurant like a shot. What the? Phew. Married a tree? Have a word with yourself. Anyway, I want to take you back to the 70s. When I first left school, we used to have the radio on. I worked kind of part-time in a garage, putting exhaust pipes on cars prior to joining the Navy. And, well, there was a couple of songs kicking about. And I found this one in the archives, and I haven't played it, and I haven't heard it since those good old days when I worked at the motor factory. It's this one.

There was a lot of rocking going on that night. Cruising time for the young bright lights. Just down past the gas rush by the meat factory door, the Five Lamb Boys were coming on strong. The Saturday night city beat had already started, and the pulse of the corner boy just sprang into action. And young Billy watched it under the yellow street light and said, tonight.

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1: I like it because the music is just great. 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
0: From the depths of downtown County Durham, it's The Daily Drop with George Herron.

My Sharona indeed, the Knack. I played that last week as well. Thought I'd play it again because it's only the second time I've ever played it. Last night my wife and I sat down to watch a movie. Now we were going to go and see this at the pictures, but it's now out on Sky Cinema. You can sit and watch it. What is it I hear you say? Song Sung Blue, the story of a man who decided he was going to be a Neil Diamond tribute act. Hugh Jackman plays, and it is a great story with some great tracks in it. And if you're a Neil Diamond fan, believe me, whilst it's not a Neil Diamond story, it is a story really about his music, I guess. Hugh Jackman plays a great part in it. Looks the part as well. Looks like Neil Diamond, although he's called The Flash originally in this particular movie. Really good. It's up there with some of the really good, you know, tribute sort of movies, like, you know, A Star Is Born, that sort of stuff. It's up there with them ones. We sat and watched last night. Really well shot. Really good cinematography. Good camera angles. Good music as well. So what I'm going to do, I'm going to play a couple of songs by the man himself, Neil Diamond, not from the movie, but there are some tracks in that movie that you forget Neil Diamond was all about. You forget, for instance, Neil Diamond, Suleiman, which was a Neil Diamond track. Suleiman. Yeah. If you have never heard it, here it is. Have a listen.

0: Now, if you like Neil Diamond songs, there you go. There's two back-to-back. Salimor. Great songs. And if you watch the movie, it's out now. It's on the Apple Store, or whatever they call it. Some store, anyway. Cinema. That's it. The Sky Cinema thing. Yeah, Song Sung Blue. The story of a man who decided he was going to be a tribute band of, well, Neil Diamond. It's not the Neil Diamond story, by any shot. It's a guy, played by Hugh Jackman, who decides he's going to do the Neil Diamond tribute act. And it's brilliant. Really is good. The music's great. If you like Neil Diamond, well, you're in for a treat with that one as well. And don't forget, Michael's out there as well. Michael, of course, the story of Michael Jackson, that's out there as well. You can tune into that. And just to get you in the mood, well, here's a bit of Michael Jackson. I'm going to dedicate this to Sarah, who loves a bit of Michael Jackson.
1: You could keep on, because the force, it's got a lot of power, and it makes me feel like it makes me feel like that.

tells the story about the Pepsi Cola advert fire where, you know, he had his head all burnt off and the trauma that that subsequently caused him. And it's well worth a watch. 2 hours of great TV there. My wife and I have also been watching Lockerbie, thing with... I can't remember his name now. It was on the tip of my tongue a moment ago. Hang on a second. Who? Colin Firth, I'm being told, shouted through the window. Colin Firth! Colin Firth was in it, and well worth watching again. Tells the story of Colin Firth, who plays the father of one of the victims of Pan Am 103, and his fight to bring and fight for justice. But then justice, when it was served, was found to be maybe a little bit corrupt, and he then changed tack and fought for the justice element, the right to find out the real killers, because he did claim and did say that there was a miscarriage of justice, I guess was what he was saying. There you go. Anyway, earlier on we had a track from the 70s. I've got another one for you. This is the Mullet Kintyre. It's Wings. Do you remember Wings? Oh, Mullet Kintyre. I love the bagpipes in this.

Hey, we're playing some cracking music this today on the Kate Bush Wuthering Heights. Heathcliff, can you sing like that? I can't. Heathcliff, it's come here. Whatever it is, whatever it is. There was a lot of great tracks. That goes back, of course, to the 70s. There was lots of great tracks out in the 70s. Track back in 1977, you might remember a group called Sparks. Yes, they had a couple of tracks out. Well, they had an album out. They were great. I used to love Sparks. Not Sparks, Darts. That's them. I knew. Well, Sparks were out then as well. No, they were. They were late 70s, weren't they? 1977, anyway. Darts. I'll get off the mic now before I say too much.

Do you remember them now? Oh, yes, I need your love so badly. It was back in the day when you had a singer, and I was a young man at the time, and I had a very deep voice, so I used to get the doo-wop, doo-doo-be-doo-be-doo-be-doo-ah bits. Yeah, so, yeah, I know. Oh, dear me. But yeah, Sparks, they were kicking about back in the 70s. They were really, really good, and there was another track kicking about back then as well, which I really liked, and it was... Well, I'm not going to tell you about the song. I'll tell you about an advert. If you go onto YouTube and type in the Hovis advert, 2010, I think it was, there or thereabouts, or type in Plastic Bertrand, Sa Pla Plume Wa, if you can spell it, and Hovis advert, you'll see...

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0: From the depths of downtown County Durham, it's The Daily Drop with George Herron.

Don't blame it on the sunshine, the boogie, or the moonlight, or whatever else. Blame it on the boogie. I spent my night in Frisco, went to every type of disco. I love that line. It's great, isn't it? That was, of course, the Jacksons. Blame it on the boogie. Now, the question was it the Jackson 5 or was it the Jacksons because Michael wasn't there and he'd gone off to do his own thing? Well, the answer can be found in the Jacksons movie. It's called Michael. So go and watch that. You'll find out why they were called the Jacksons, not the Jackson 5, and when they become the Jackson 5 again. It's all good stuff. It's all good stuff. Anyway, look at the time. My goodness gracious me, we're heading down. Well, we have headed down. We've gone over the half an hour. We're on our way back up again. Only 27 minutes left of the show. Better get some more music in. Sticking with the disco, sticking with the 70s. It is, of course, the Bee Gees. Come on, get your white boots on, your white uniform. Swing your coat around your head.

Do you remember that, eh? Madonna, open your heart to me. Oh, what year was that? 86, 87, something like that? Yeah, probably about that time. 86, 87, I'm just guessing. I was telling you earlier on, and I was talking to a mate of mine last night about this new film, this Neil Diamond tribute thing with Hugh Jackman. If you haven't seen it, whoa, you've got to go and see it. Song Sung Blue, it's called. It's fantastic. It's on Sky Cinema, I think. Something like that. It's on one of the Sky thingy bobby jobbies. Oh, and talking about Sky, let me just fill you in on Sky. You'll know I've been having a bit of a run-in with Sky over the recent weeks about them pulling the plug on my service that I didn't ask them to pull the plug on, and then suddenly telling me the guidelines have changed. To where I said, no, I have a contract with you. Fulfill that contract. Well, it went on for a while, and then they said, you can have Sky Q, and then they said, you can't have Sky Q, because, well, I didn't want holes drilled in my new house, as you know, I've had a flood. And then they said, oh, you can have Sky Stream. So, I tuned into Sky Stream the other day, and realised half the channels that I had pre the unplugging were no longer available to me. So, again, and I don't know why it is with Sky, you spend 3 hours of your life every time you phone them up or get on their chat room or whatever the heck you're doing. 3 hours of your life wasted. So I told them, well, where's all my channels? You promised me all my channels, and I don't have all those channels that you promised me that I had before you pulled the plug out. Oh, well, you can have those channels, but it's an extra £60. So they wanted £60 a month for all the channels that I already had. And it was like, are you having a laugh? You pulled the plug, you broke your contract, and you now want me to pay £60 a month to get my channels back that I already had. And the way it worked, ladies and gentlemen, I had a Sky box. Yes, I know, they're old-fashioned, and whatever. It was a Sky HD box, you know, the very old ones from, like, 20 years ago. And the reason I never changed it is because I had Sky HD plus Formula One. I like Formula One. But they were going, oh, well. So the argument was I want my channels back plus my Formula One. Well, they wanted to charge me an extra $24.99 for Sky Sports. I don't want Sky Sports. I don't watch cricket. I don't watch tennis. I don't watch anything but Formula One. So why would I want Sky Sports? No, thank you. And it went on and on and on and on and on. Anyway, yesterday they finally conceded and they've given me the whole package for £24 a month. But the point I'm making to you, do not let these people take advantage of you. Do not let them decide what you can and can't have. Just tell them you're going to leave. They hate to lose customers. And I know they've probably got about 90 million customers, but one customer leaving is one too many in their book. They will do everything in their power to keep you. So, if you do want to get a good deal at Sky, just tell me you're going to cancel. And here's the thing. They were offering me that package for £60 a month. So whilst they were talking, I went onto their website. I was on hold with them. And when he came back on the phone, I turned around and says, all right, I'll tell you what, just cancel my package. My wife's going to sign up for a new package. It's £24 a month. Yeah. If you're a new customer, it was £24 a month. They wanted to charge me £60 a month. Now, I've been with Sky 25 years, so I actually said, where's the loyalty program here? Where's the reward for loyalty? It doesn't exist. To which they had to concede. So I said, well, look, just cancel my package. Thank you very much. And my wife's going to go to the Sky shop tomorrow and start a new package for £24 a month. Which is why I won in the end, because they had to say, we'll do your deal. We don't want to lose you. Yeah, make it £24 a month, and I might stay. Lessons in love. See what I did there? What a lead-in that was.

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1: We start 1985, the movie Mad Max Beyond Thunderdome featuring Tina Turner. It charted number 3 in the UK pop charts for We Don't Need Another Hero. It's Tina Turner, which starts off this week's Guilty Pleasure 45s.

Coming up next, a song that was written by Bruce Springsteen. As Bruce Springsteen was a big fan of Elvis Presley, he offered this in 1977. Unfortunately, the King of Rock and Roll sadly passed away. The Pointer Sisters had a big hit, number two, in 78 with Fire. I'm right.

wonderful Bruce Springsteen composition, Pointer Sisters, making that to a stateside Billboard chart number 2 position. Guilty Pleasure 45s with me, Neil Greaves, on your favourite radio station once a week. Here's the Doobie Brothers, What a Fool Believes.

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called The Inmates and a track called The Walk. What a great 45. Coming up at the top of the hour, the non-stop mini mix, and right at the tail end of the show, The Rock Box.

a wonderful classic piece of two-tone ska, courtesy of the Specials, with a message to you, Rudy. Here's a track by The Knack. You might remember My Sharona and all that sort of thing. But this is completely different. I thought I'd drag this out the record box. Good Girls Don't by The Knack on Guilty Pleasure 45s.

Ray Parker Jr. was an artist most famous for Ghostbusters, I guess. But here he is right now, Ray Parker Jr. with the outfit Radio and a track called You Can't Change That. This is just a wonderful piece of radio vinyl playing now on your station.

wonderful Ray Parker Jr. with Radio, and you can't change that. Great memories, great tracks on a great radio station, and here's another great tune right now. It comes to you from the Spinners, Working My Way Back to You. We'll be right back in part two with some more great tunes, and we'll be back with the 80s. Don't touch that dial, it's got jam on it.

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And the perfect place to spend a couple of hours, treat yourself to some memory tracks. And if you've got a yearning for the 80s, then I suggest you stick around. Because on the way, the Thompson Twins, Cyndi Lauper, and Something by the Power Station. Guilty Pleasure 45s. Here's the Thompson Twins and Hold Me Now.

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Nice and easy does it with Van Morrison and Have I Told You Lately That I Love You? We'll be right back straight after this with the Non-Stop Mini Mix. Don't go anywhere.

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Hey, we'll be right back with the Non-Stop Mini Mix. And we've also got the Rock Box, all that and a whole lot more. 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
0: 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Mum's the word. 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
2: 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This week, it's all about the 70s. And we start with David Bowie and Rebel Rebel. It's our 70s mini-mix on Guilty Pleasure 45s. Let's go.

Here's the running order for this week's mini mix. We played your Rebel Rebel, David Bowie, Spirit in the Sky, Norman Greenbaum. Into the Suite with Little Willie, Fox on the Run with Sweet, and Chirpy Chirpy Cheep Cheep, Middle of the Road. Osmonds and Crazy Horses finishing off this week's mini mix with Slade and Mama. We're all crazy now. We'll have another mini mix same time next week.

I love records that mention the radio. Donna Summer on the radio, 1979 on that Casablanca, a record label. Peter Gabriel and Sledgehammer plays out part three. We'll be back with part four. Oh, the Rock Box. We've got a great Rock Box for you this week. Stick around and don't go anywhere.

0: These are your guilty pleasures. Mum's the word. Your secret safe with Gravesy.
1: Welcome back. It's the Rock Box. At the last quarter of the show, we always do about 25, 28 minutes of non-stop rock classics. On this week's Guilty Pleasure Rock Box, we open the lid to Lenny Kravitz. We got something by Kiss. We've got The Cult. We've got something by Led Zeppelin and Pink Floyd. That is all to come on this week's Rock Box. Turn up the volume nice and loud and stand well back. Here's a good one this week. Let's go.

Oh, yes. Lenny Kravitz, Are You Gonna Go My Way? And then right before that, kicking off the Rock Box with Pink Floyd and Money. The next outfit, they're called Kiss. They had more makeup than your grandmother and big hair as well. God gave rock and roll to you. Right here on your favourite station for oldies, it's the Rock Box.

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1: Well, we played you a bit of Kiss. 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Ah, the Rock Box sounding sweet right here on your favourite radio station. And then we played you The Cult with She Sells Sanctuary. 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And this show called the Guilty Pleasure 45s, don't forget to check out the Facebook group page and the email address, gp45@mail.com, for your next week's requests. We've got a big one we're going to finish off. And when I say a big one, an absolute anthem, is by Led Zeppelin. This week's Rock Box plays Led Zeppelin's Stairway to Heaven, which completes our GP45s. And I'll see you same time next week. Take care. Ta-da.
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and welcome to today's edition of the Electric 80s with me, Gord Cooper. Good show coming up as always. Start off with One Hit Wonders, Westworld with Sonic Boom Boy. I'm going to go make myself a quick cup of tea. While I do that, I'm going to let you listen to a couple of tracks as well. But if you want to go and make a cup of tea at the same time, make sure you're still listening to this one from Baltimora.

cup of tea nicely at the ready now, so I'm set for the rest of the show. You've just heard a little bit of rock with Bon Jovi and Living on a Prayer. Before that, Belinda Carlisle with I Get Weak. Baltimora was a one-hit wonder from Ireland with Tarzan Boy. And start off today's show, the show of course being the Electric 80s, was Westworld and Sonic Boom Boy.

0: Rapidly approaching the halfway stage of today's show. The show, of course, being the Electricated with me, Gord Cooper. But sometimes with a selection of music that we play, I ought to call it the eclectic 80s, I reckon, because we do have a huge variety of music on the show. You just heard Gregory Abbott and Shake You Down, the big number one rock song from Europe with The Final Countdown, and a little bit of reggae with Boris Gardner and I Want to Wake Up With You. This is a lady who was huge in the... well, bigger, should we say, in the 70s than she was in the 80s. But this is one of her minor hits in the 80s. This is Kiki D and Star.
1: Rock

Can I just say, there seems to be more one-hit wonders in today's show than there normally is. Don't know how that happened, it just did. But Modern Talking, and they were one of them, with Brother Louie. Before that, Midnight Oil from Australia, who were more or less a one-hit wonder in the UK as well, with Beds Are Burning. And Kiki D definitely wasn't a one-hit wonder. She was one of my favourite female vocalists in the 70s. But that was her 80s hit star. And talking of one-hit wonders, we've got another one coming up now. This was a Eurovision winner.

That's it. The Pointer Sisters bring us to the end of today's show. The show, of course, being the Electricators with me, Gord Cooper. Going to finish off with a little bit of Kim Wilde with Water on Glass. But before the Pointer Sisters, we had the Damned with their cover of Eloise. Randy Crawford, lovely song, and Almaz. And Nicole was the German winner of the Eurovision Song Contest. And I can remember that. She sang it in German and then halfway through turned and sang the rest in English. But as I say, I'll be back next week. Hopefully you'll be around to join me as well. So until then, keep smiling and bye for now.

0: Here I go again on the Parlophone label, one of a string of hits for the Hollies in 1964. And it's got us up and started. Hello, welcome. I'm Ruth Bradshaw.
1: And hello from me. I'm Keith Bradshaw. It's great to be here again. And I hope you can stay with us for the next 2 hours. I really do hope so, because here we go again. At the end of the day, I suppose, it's up to you.

0: It's Up to You, a 1963 hit for the artist formerly known as Ricky Nelson. That was American recording star Rick Nelson. He formally dropped the Y on his 21st birthday in May 1961. And, well, interesting, Glen Campbell played guitar and backing vocals on that track.
1: Yes, before he made a name for himself as a solo artist, he performed as a sessions man, didn't he? He was part of the Wrecking Crew for a while.
0: Yeah, he was.
1: Well, we're staying in America for this next one, a big American hit from that great girl group, the Shirelles. You might well know a version by the Beatles a little better. This is their hit version of Baby, It's You.

0: with music by Burt Bacharach. That was the Shirelles and Baby It's You from 1961. The song was a regular feature of the Beatles' early stage act, and it appears on their first LP, Please Please Me.
1: Yes, remember it well.
0: I do.
1: Yeah. And over there, standing in the shadows of love, we have the Four Tops.

0: Well, we're up and running good and proper now. Let me officially welcome you to another edition of 60s Music Memories, as I always do at this point. I hope you're feeling well, and if you're not particularly on the bright side, I hope our music can cheer you up somewhat. And Ruthie, we're into August now, aren't we? And,
1: yes, we are.
0: Yeah, the summer
1: this year is just flying by.
0: It's flying by, isn't it? Yes, June, July, the early parts of summer. Distant memory all of a sudden. But never mind, we crack on, don't we? Life is for living, let's enjoy. And that was music to enjoy. Tamla Motown Gold, the Four Tops with their big hit, Standing in the Shadows of Love.
1: It's classic B-side next, and this week we're flipping over the sounds of California with the Beach Boys. California Girls was the big hit. This is the B-side.

0: flipping records. That's what we do with the B-side feature. We flipped over the big hit for the Beach Boys, California Girls. And on the B-side there, Let Him Run Wild.
1: That's exactly what I do.
0: With reference to what?
1: With you. Just Let Him Run Wild. As you probably noticed, dear listener.
0: your favourite husband. Thank you very much. I do appreciate the freedom.
1: Exactly. Well, if that was one of your theme songs, the next is, it could be one of our theme songs, Going Back. We're constantly going back, aren't we?
0: We certainly are.
1: This time, it's Dusty Springfield.

0: Dusty Springfield and Going Back, a Carole King and Jerry Goffin song and a top 10 hit from 1966.
1: And there have been a few versions of that, haven't they? I think the Byrds did it and had a hit with it.
0: It's a wonderful song.
1: Lovely, isn't it?
0: Beautifully sung by Dusty. Very poignant.
1: Absolutely. Very moving. Thank you. Now, in a loose moment, I decided to scan the UK charts for this week back in August 69, that summer of 69. And at number 19, I found this.

0: Wood with his own song and his own band, The Move. That was Curly, and it peaked at number 12.
1: Yes, and it's a 60s hit that includes a recorder, a musical instrument that, like every other, I failed to master.

0: That's trumpet maestro Herb Alpert with the Tijuana Brass, and This Guy's in Love with You. Do you remember a performer called Bob Blackman?
1: No.
0: No, he used to come on stage and his act consisted simply of singing Mule Train whilst belting himself on the head with a tin tray.
1: That's why I don't remember
0: it. For sound effects. And that was it, really. It's quite amazing. I can't believe it. He must have injured himself. But never mind, it was very effective. Those Bob Blackman, those were the days.

0: Well, we're at the height of the holiday season, and well, because of the lovely weather England's been enjoying this year, it's been the perfect time to go camping.
1: Oh, yes.
0: No soggy tents, washed out campsites. I mean, I hope I haven't jinxed your trip, if that's what you're planning.
1: Yes, Carry On Camping. Well, that was a great film.
0: Yeah, well, it was in the 60s, really, that there was this huge change in our holiday habits. I mean, we had the growth of caravanning and camping holidays. It was provided a happy alternative, I think, to the traditional boarding house or hotel.
1: You know, I could never imagine my mum and dad wanting to go camping.
0: they're of a different
1: generation.
0: Well, yeah. And in fact, I know you used to do quite a lot of camping. I'm sure we'll see some pictures at some point. But camping gear from the 60s was quite a lot different to what's on offer today.
1: Oh, yes.
0: What about the tents? What were they made from in the 60s?
1: I think they were like canvas, weren't they? Ex-army, ex-military sort of equipment more than anything.
0: Yeah.
1: And it was just absorbed all the wet and dried out very slowly, very heavy.
0: And, of course, you needed bulky poles, didn't you?
1: Yeah, absolutely. Those strong poles just to hold them up. So it was all very heavy to carry around, unlike today.
0: Nowadays, yeah, you've got these nylon and polyester fabrics for the tents. They resist the weather and they dry quickly. And, of course, they fold up really compactly. And aluminium fiberglass supports offer strength. I think we lent you a tent once.
1: You did, yes, only I forgot to take the poles.
0: That was a problem.
1: It wasn't the most comfortable night of sleeping.
0: Well, talking of sleeping, what about sleeping bags?
1: Oh, they'd be very different these days to what they used to be. You know, the fibres are very different, aren't they?
0: Well, they used cotton insulation that lost warmth in damp weather and obviously weighed a lot.
1: Ideal for the late days.
0: Nowadays, sleeping bags incorporate down or synthetic fibres. They trap the heat and they compress very easily, don't they, for storage. And did you used to carry a backpack?
1: Oh, yes. Always, you'd have to have some sort of rucksack, wouldn't you? But, you know, I didn't do a great deal of day-to-day camping, if you know what I mean, on the move, where you carried absolutely everything.
0: Well, if you did, you'd have this backpack with an external metal frame.
1: Yes, I remember those. They were very heavy.
0: Nowadays, there's internal frames that follow your natural posture and distribute weight more evenly.
1: Yes, good luck following my natural posture.
0: Yeah, well, padded straps, breathable back panels, you know, comfort during long hikes. Oh, those were the days when these didn't exist. And what about if you were walking and camping and moving on, you'd have to take your cookware.
1: You have to take all your pans and pots and kettles

0: in those days.
1: Well, yeah, I suppose you'd, those days,
0: you'd
1: 60s.
0: You'd have a torch, wouldn't you, or something, yeah. Or even a gas lantern.
1: Yeah, yes, which required sort of kerosene or white gas.
0: Yeah.
1: And, of course, you needed to monitor them rather carefully,
0: you? Otherwise you'd tend to go up in flames if you're not careful. Yeah. If you knocked it over, there could be a real problem.
1: Nowadays, you've got modern LED lights.
0: Oh, yes, very
1: operate
0: nice.
1: On batteries, yep. And, well, without open flames. Yep. And what about water?
0: I remember you'd have those big... rigid canteen things, wouldn't you? Like that, just like the army on the move. Yeah.
1: Now, of course, very you've got heavy. Collapsible yeah. bottles and yeah, reservoir that's packs.
0: Right. Yeah, lightweight plastic and all sorts of
1: so
0: PVC.
1: So easy, isn't it?
0: Yeah.
1: You'll have to go camping again.
0: Oh, yes, I'm getting the bug nearly.
1: Navigation.
0: Oh, well, you'd have to be good, you know, if you're on the move and in unknown territory, you'd have to be good at, not orienteering,
1: well,
0: the work, compass would. Work.
1: And yeah, paper, you had a paper map.
0: I love maps, but yeah, I love looking at maps.
1: To keep it covered in case it got wet.
0: Yeah, but yeah, I used to do a bit of leading in the mountains and so I was quite good at compass work at one point.
1: Yes.
0: I think I've forgotten it all now.
1: I think
0: yeah.
1: Led us down the garden path on many occasions.
0: These days it's a GPS, isn't it? Like on your phone and everything. They have this app, which is amazing, yeah.
1: But of course, sometimes if you're in a particular location, you can't get that signal, can you?
0: No.
1: So you'd still need...
0: defies the odds, so you still need to have a compass and work like that. Yeah.
1: And of course, rain. It was always a problem when you were camping, wasn't it?
0: Well, particularly in the UK, absolutely. Yeah, too right, if you're going to the Lake District or Scotland or Wales, wherever. Yeah.
1: Nowadays...
0: The gear would be very different back then.
1: All the camping shops, mountain shops that cope...
0: it's big business, isn't it?
1: Isn't it, Joe?
0: The variety of goods.
1: Yeah,
0: that you've
1: got loads of different materials and fabrics.
0: It's very lightweight, isn't it?
1: Very lightweight.
0: Flicks the moisture
1: breathable,
0: off.
1: Waterproof.
0: Yeah, exactly.
1: Jackets and pants.
0: They used to be very heavy, didn't they, the waterproofs that you had to carry?
1: And
0: they didn't dry easily.
1: Lots of layers today make it easy, don't they? And, of course, first aid kits. That's an essential when you're camping.
0: Too true. But I imagine they're very different now.
1: Yeah, normally you'd just have basic bandages, wouldn't you? Antiseptics.
0: You would.
1: But modern kits, you've got compact packaging and compression wraps, blister pads, emergency blankets, all sorts of things.
0: And the other essential you haven't mentioned yet is boots, isn't it?
1: Oh, gosh,
0: boots, they are very different today. They should be very heavy.
1: Stiff, leather.
0: Yeah.
1: Required sort of, you had to break them in.
0: Yes, you did.
1: You were always told, don't ever wear new boots if you're going on a long walk.
0: You used to have to walk on the pavements, didn't you, before you went on your walk in your new boots to break them in.
1: Yeah. Nowadays you've got cushioned soles and breathable fabrics and and designs that very quickly adapt to natural movement. Well, if you're going camping, does it inspire you again, Keith?
0: Let me think about that one. Yes, okay. Well, if you're going camping, good luck with that. Enjoy it. If you're going to San Francisco, as someone once said, be sure to wear some flowers in your hair.

0: The full title is San Francisco, with brackets, Be Sure to Wear Some Flowers in Your Hair. That was Scott McKenzie in the Flowers in Your Hair song. The idea of a floral adornment on your head never really caught on with me.
1: No, you don't have that much hair to sort of.
0: Well, I do. I'm thankful I still have hair. I would look ridiculous with it.
1: You've still got a full head of hair.
0: Yeah, it'd be silly with a chrysanthemum in it or something like that.
1: Put it behind your ear. To see that, I'll send you a picture.
0: Well, and dance the bolero or something.
1: No, now listen, Keith.
0: Thank you.
1: I couldn't live without your love.
0: Oh, really?
1: No comment. Here's Petula Clark.
0: It's too late.

0: A song written by Tony Hatch and Jackie Trent, who were a bit of an item, as they say, in celebrity circles back in 1966. I Couldn't Live Without Your Love by Petula Clark, backed by The Breakaways. Are you listening, John Hardy? Made number six in 66.
1: Yes, he loves the backing groups, doesn't he? Yeah, our friend John.
0: BBs.
1: Yes. Well, it's instrumental time now, and this is a familiar theme tune. Over time, it's been used by several radio stations and DJs in the UK. Do you remember this?

0: the very talented French musician and composer Mark Wirtz composed and produced that familiar track. It's our featured instrumental for this week.
1: Yes, and it's called A Touch of Velvet, A Sting of Brass, and it's credited to Mood Mosaic, and it featured even more notable English backing singers, the Ladybirds. Well, now look out, it's Marvin and Mary.

0: was lonely. This is 60s Music Memories with Keith and Ruth Bradshaw. And that record was on Tamla Motown. And you'll find it on a 1964 album of duets simply called Together. I think, Ruth, you featured that at one time.
1: Yeah, I did.
0: Yeah, the singers are Mary Wells and Marvin Gaye, two of our favourite Tamla voices, Once Upon a Time.
1: And in the charts this week in August 1966, this next track was at number one.

0: The Trogs with their chart topper with A Girl Like You.
1: And next, a song from that great EP, Magical Mystery Tour. It is, of course, The Beatles.

0: A very familiar Lennon McCartney song about a solitary figure, the one named in the title, who is not understood by others, but is actually wise. A bit like me, really, I think. Anyway, the fool...
1: You mean you're not understood, but you're actually wise?
0: Underneath it all, yes.
1: Yeah. Oh, well, time will tell.
0: Yes, that's the fool on the hill.
1: Moving on quickly. 50s flashback now, and a single from Lonnie Donegan and his Skiffle group. It was written by Lonnie. It's a story song, and it makes quite a claim, as in, nobody loves like an Irishman.

0: All the way from 1957, our 50s flashback, Lonnie Donegan and Nobody Loves Like an Irishman. And I wouldn't know about that.
1: Thank goodness.
0: Not being Irish. 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
1: No, you're not. Anyway. Although, no. Anyway, I need to move on. Now, here's the Everly Brothers.

0: A top 20 hit in 1962 for Don and Phil, the Everly Brothers. 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
1: Oh dear, well that's as well. 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
1: And with each beat of my heart, for every day we apart, I'll hunger for every wasted hour.
0: And I-

0: 3 minutes of Motown Magic, a joint soul single from two supergroups combined, Diana Ross and the Supremes with the Temptations, with I'm Gonna Make You Love Me, a huge international hit in early 69.
1: Brilliant. And next up, from earlier in our decade, it's the one and only Billy Fury, I Will.

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1: End.

0: hit lasts for just under 2 minutes, and it's a debut hit for the Small Faces. Their take on Doris Troy's What You Gonna Do About It.
1: What You Gonna Do About It? Well, next I'm going to play a Tamla Motown song that was a hit in America, but I don't think it was released as a single over here. The Marvelettes.

0: song written and produced by Smokey Robinson, The Marvelettes and The Hunter Gets Captured by the Game. An interesting concept.
1: Well, it is. I'd say a big yes to that if it involves those very smug trophy hunters who go around shooting elephants and lions and giraffes and posting pictures on social media, you know, with one foot on the body of their prey. Well, that's just a mini rant from me. Better move on. Craig Douglas.

0: A successful British cover of a Drifters hit from Craig Douglas, When My Little Girl Is Smiling.
1: Nice. And next, a British band that started out at a hairdressing salon in Hackney, London. They consisted of salon owner Martin Murray, two friends, and salon assistant, who was Anne Honey Lantry. She was on drums. And they became the Honeycombs, and they had a million seller with their first record. This one.

0: The Honeycombs and Have I the Right? And now,
1: Ruth Bradshaw's Album of the Week.
2: My album this week is entitled Tops With Me by Helen Shapiro. Of course, while Helen, she was still a teenager in the early 60s, and she was one of Britain's most successful female singers, with a voice described by AllMusic as possessing the maturity and sensibilities of someone far beyond their teen years. She recorded two 1961 UK chart toppers. Do you know what those were, Keith?
0: I do.
2: And they were?
0: Oh, they were Walking Back to Happiness.
2: Yes.
0: And You Don't Know.
2: Correct. And that was when she was just 14 years old.
0: And I saw her then at Morecambe Winter Gardens.
2: Really?
0: Yes.
2: In when? 1961?
0: Oh, around about that time, yes. She's good.
2: Well, Tops With Me is her debut album, released in 1962, and was her most successful album, reaching number two in the UK albums chart. And she was accompanied by Martin Slavin and his orchestra, and as the title suggests, it comprised cover versions of songs which had already been hit singles for other artists, Top Pops, or simply Tops in the slang of the day. These include songs like Little Devil, Will You Love Me Tomorrow, Beyond the Sea, Lipstick on Your Collar, I Love You, Sweet Nothings. Well, my first choice is this familiar track, given rather different treatment. Lover.

0: Because They're Young. Well, it was written by Erin Schroeder and Don Costa and Wally Gold. And, of course, well, we know it better as...
1: Well, as an instrumental by Duane Eddy, it was a huge hit, wasn't it?
0: It was.
1: Without words.
0: It appeared on his 1960 album, A Million Dollars Worth of Twang. Well, did you like Helen's version?
1: Yeah, it's very powerful, wasn't it?
0: Good. It is. Very early 60s.
1: Brilliant.
0: Well, my second choice...

Well, you'll remember, I think, that this song, You Got What It Takes, was a 1959 single by Marv Johnson, which in the US reached number 2 on the Black Singles Chart and number 10 on the Billboard Hot 100 early in 1960. And in the UK, it reached a high of number 7. But the original recording of You Got What It Takes was by Bobby Parker in 1958. And he claims to have written the song, and his name is on the 1958 recording. But later versions credit Berry Gordy, Gwen Gordy, Billy Davis, and sometimes Marv Johnson. So, I'll leave it with you. That was my album this week, Tops With Me by Helen Shapiro. Heath Bradshaw's album of the week.

On air right now, polluting the airwaves until 10 p.m. The Mac, McStar and Shannon. Don't you dare touch that dial.

Shannon take a look at the weird and wonderful stories across the globe in the last 7 days with things in the media. Until then, though, it is just me. I've got Rod Stewart on its way. I've got Billy Ocean on its way as well. But before that, it's Peter Sorsted with Where'd You Go, My Lovely.

house for Christmas, and you keep it just for fun, for a laugh. They say that when you get married,

It's Rod Stewart and Baby Jane, Love a Truck. Today is Tuesday, of course, but what national day is it today? Well, it's Annual Medical Checkup Day, a day to, get a medical checkup, of course. It's also National Raspberry Bomb Day, if you like those kind of things. It's also National Play in the Sand Day, a day to promote going outside and enjoying it this year. And it's also National Sons and Daughters Day, so if you are a son and a daughter, today is for you. Right, I've got your weather coming up at around about 6:30 tonight, but in the meantime, I've got the Bay City Rollers on its way. Carl Douglas is on its way, as are the Jacksons. But before that, it's a banger from the 70s. It's Derek and the Dominoes. It's Layla.

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1: Your weather for tonight: dry overnight with prolonged clear periods and variable cloud, staying rather warm in urban areas but cooler in the countryside by dawn with lows of 13 degrees Celsius. Tomorrow dry with lots of strong sunshine, temperatures rising rapidly during the morning. High level cloud will make the skies a little hazy at times, feeling very warm and locally hot with highs of 28 degrees Celsius. From NE3 Radio, that's your weather.
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Good tune of Fleetwood Mac, Don't Stop. Right, let's get into today's celebrity birthdays, the 11th of August. Movie actor Chris Hemsworth, he's 43 today. Rock singer Joe Jackson, he's 72. Movie actress Viola Davis is 61. Soap opera actor Adam Thomas, he's 38. And movie actress Jacqueline Fernandez is 41. Happy birthday. Proper Jody there, wasn't it? Well, yeah, man. Happy birthday to you lot. If it's your birthday, get in touch with the studio. Leave us 757-222-5695 and I'll play your favourite track and, of course, give you a birthday shout. I've got Frida Payne on its way. Heatwave is on its way also. But before that, it's Elkie Brooks with Pearls of Singer.

Inferno on your Tuesday evening. Right in a few minutes' time, McStar and Shannon will be in the studio. And tonight we're giving you the chance to win an NE3 Radio goodie bag with McStar's Game with No Name. All you need to do tonight is identify the four song clips that McStar's put together. Some of them may be sped up in reverse or even slowed down. But if you get all four right, an NE3 Radio goodie bag will be on its way to you this very night. There'll also be two challenges. He will put me and Shannon head to head in a challenge to get points on the board, something you can take part in at home as well. And at the end of the year, the points turn into pennies and the pennies turn into pounds. And of course, at around about 9 p.m, me and Shannon take a look at the weird and wonderful stories across the globe in the last 7 days with things in the media. To take us there, we have got Sweet Sensations, Sad Sweet Dreamer, but here's one from Chicory Tip, his Son of My Father, on NE3 Radio, music for the Northeast and beyond.

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0: Mud Tiger Feet. Mixlaw and Shannon are in the studio. Speaking of Mixlaw, hello, hello.
1: Hello.
0: How was your week being, matey?
1: Cushty.
0: Cushty Bella.
1: Well, I wouldn't say Bella, but just cushty.
0: Right, right, okay.
1: So it hasn't been totally sweet as a nut.
0: Ah.
1: It's just been cushty, all right.
0: Talking about nuts, we were talking about nuts before, weren't we?
1: Oh, yeah.
0: Locking nuts.
1: Locking nuts on your wheels. Oh, hey. In the last space of the last month, I think it is, 5 weeks, two of me locking nuts, the heads have stripped off.
0: Right.
1: They're nothing but a nuisance, locking nuts on your car, I tell you. Nothing but a nuisance. People, like, lose the key.
0: Mm.
1: You have a locking nut, special key for them. You can't get your locking nuts off. Or, in my case, had the key, used it, stripped the heads off. And had to take the garage to get
0: it sorted.
1: Sorted, anyway. Luckily, but every locking nut on my car from now on, every car I buy with locking nuts are coming off.
0: They're coming off. Fair enough.
1: Nothing but a hassle.
0: Yeah.
1: So that's, apart from that, it's been a fine week.
0: Right. You're not alone here tonight neither, because Shannon is also in the studio. A very good evening to you, Missy.
2: Good evening.
0: How's your week been?
2: It's been all right.
0: It's been all right.
2: Bit stressful, but it's been okay.
0: Oh, what's happening?
2: Just had my partner. Had to force him to go and take himself to A&E on Monday.
0: Yesterday.
2: So he's not a happy bunny with us because he doesn't like hospitals.
0: Is he still in hospital?
2: Yes.
1: No one likes hospitals, are we? No one likes hospitals.
2: So I'm in the bad boots.
0: Right. Nurses like, not doctors, nurses like hospitals because they go there every single day. They must love them.
1: That's their job, though. They get paid for that.
0: That's true.
1: We don't get paid to be a patient, though, do we?
0: No, we should do. Right, what have you got for us now?
1: Right, come up in a sec. I'll just cue it in. We've got the game of no name. And later on, we've got the other rounds, the Family Fortune round. And the other round after that. And finishing off with the Who Am I round. But first of all, let's give you the game with no name. I'll give you a piece of paper. There's one for you, Mac.
0: Charles.
1: One for you, Sean. Oh, you want your thing? Oh, you've got one.
2: I've got one. I've prepared. You've been nice to us this week.
0: Yep.
2: Give us my clipboard and a pen.
0: And a pen.
2: Does
0: already.
2: It work?
1: Oh,
2: yep. Hang on. Test. Does
1: test,
2: it work?
1: Test the pen. Does it work?
2: It does.
1: It seems.
0: I get some slate in me. I do.
1: Yes, you do. You're right.
0: But I have been in the studio since 5 this afternoon, so like you know.
1: Oh, hang on. Will I get the smallest fiddle out?
0: You hear it.
1: Right. Give a no name. Can you identify? Well, let's have a look at my paper. Can you identify the artists? All right. That's what I'm looking for. The artists. But you two can go for the song titles as well for bonus points. But if you're playing along at home, I just want the artists. So, without any further ado, can you name the artists to these?

0: And there you have it, my four songs this week for the game with no name. Let's see who's got what then. Oh, Ed and Mark, spill it.
1: Out of possibly eight answers, yeah. Three, but I'm going to get more later on.
0: Oh, okay. How about Shannon? Yes, Shannon won a massive six.
2: Four.
0: Okay. Let the team down, dear. But she's still beating you by one.
1: Cheers.
0: Again.
1: Yes, I know.
0: Right. If you know the answers, you know what to do. You need to text in to 0757 222 5695 or drop us an email at studio2@ne3radio.co.uk. 9:30 is your cut off point because we do give out the correct answers then. Getting back to some more music, continuing the theme of the 70s a little bit. Here's the Hughes Corporation with Rock Your Boat.

0: to New Orleans in the mood for dancing. Before that, we had New York City, I'm Doing Fine Now, which the Pasadenas did back in the 90s as well. They covered it. Right, I've got a fact for you.
1: Come on, give us your fact.
0: About Red Bull. Do you like Red Bull?
1: Red Bull, mix it with a bit of vodka, yeah.
0: Oh, fine. Yeah. That was totally my drink of choice going into when I went to the Netherlands. Vodka and Red Bull. Yes. Oh, lovely stuff. So Red Bull's early marketing made it look like everyone was drinking it by secretly placing empty cans in clubs and campuses around the
1: really?
0: US.
1: Yeah. Really? Just to boost the sales?
0: Yeah. Cheeky that, like.
1: A bit of a cheeky thing, that, like.
0: A good thing.
1: Yeah, but it's still going strong, though, isn't it? You know what I mean? You've got the...
0: They've got
1: sugar-free.
0: Yeah,
1: one.
0: But they've got competition now. Yeah. You've got your Monsters and all that.
1: But
0: stuff
1: to be
0: now.
1: Honest, give me a Red Bull rather than a Monster.
0: Fuck a Red Bull all the way.
1: Yeah. I can't imagine a Monster and Red Bull.
2: That's actually not too bad.
1: Monster and vodka.
0: So if you've
2: it's not too bad.
0: Have you had that then?
2: Yes, they do it in Wetherspoons.
0: Oh, do they?
2: They do it in a little glass or in a pitcher. Say how I know. But they've got about 4 flavours in the fridge, but they only do it with 2.
0: All right. I wonder why that is.
2: I don't know. It's the Pipeline Punch, which is like a fruit punch one, and then the Mango Loco, which is like a mango flavour.
1: Well, that's fair enough, because it's mango fruity, things like that. So, I might be not all right with vodka.
0: Do you know what, though? I wouldn't touch it now.
1: Oh, I'll still drink
0: it. I wouldn't go anywhere. No, vodka Red Bull, I wouldn't touch it now. Nowhere near.
1: I like these flavoured vodkas.
0: Oh, yeah, I know we do.
1: I was just trying a chocolate one the other day. Chocolate flavoured vodka.
0: I remember back in, when was it? They had the chocolate beer out.
1: Oh.
0: It was like a chocolate tasting beer, but when you drank it, it was sour. It wasn't like... Mm. It smelled like chocolate, but it was more like...
1: It tasted horrible.
0: It was more like a John Smith's or a Guinness or something. Do you know, it was really sour.
1: Yeah.
0: And it caught you off guard a bit, because you're expecting like a nice sweet tasting... alcoholic beer, and it wasn't. It was like, whoa, I wasn't expecting that. Right, what have we got time for? I've got the weather coming up at around about 7:30 tonight. I've got Pilot on the way with January. ABBA is next with the winner takes it all on NE3 Radio. 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
1: Your weather for tonight: dry overnight with prolonged clear periods and variable cloud, staying rather warm in urban areas but cooler in the countryside by dawn with lows of 13 degrees Celsius. Tomorrow dry with lots of strong sunshine, temperatures rising rapidly during the morning. High level cloud will make the skies a little hazy at times, feeling very warm and locally hot with highs of 28 degrees Celsius. 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
2: Don't you dare touch that dial.

Yeah, Chris O'Neill from Lionel Richie all night long. Right, I'm going to give you another listen to the Game Unknown name. This week I was asking you, can you identify the artists to the following clips, please?

And they have my four song clips there for the game with no name. Can you identify the artists? That's all I'm asking. If you know the answers and you want to take part, you need to text in to 0757 222 5695, or drop us an email at studio2@ne3radio.co.uk. Right, getting back some more music. A little bit of Little Richard coming up next for Long Tall Sally.

0: 3 Radio. Taking you to your happy place. According to a survey, we just totally made up.
1: Let's go, girls.

0: Yeah, a little bit of Calvin Harrison, jazzy there, and we're satisfied. You like that one, don't you, Matt?
1: I love it.
0: Yeah, you just love our voice.
1: I like her voice on that track, yeah. My favourite track at the minute.
0: Is it your favourite track?
1: Yeah, it is, yeah.
0: You're easily pleased. Right, we're going to play one more song. After that, we're going to start the Family Fortune round. So grab a pen and paper to get ready for that. Come up next, latest release from Bebe Rexha in Faithless, It's New Religion.

0: Yeah, the latest release there from Bebe Rexha and Faithless. It's New Religion.
1: I think that's a good track as well.
0: It is.
1: Better than yours.
0: Love it, yeah.
1: Better than yours.
0: No.
1: Right. Hope you've got your pen and paper ready, because we're going to do the first part of the challenges, which is the Family Found... Family Found? Family
0: what?
1: Fortune Round.
0: Are you sure?
1: Yes. Right. So, jot down these questions and answer them.
2: Have we got jotters? To jot them down in.
1: No, it's not school, you know. We used to have... Remember that? God, can you remember?
2: Yes.
1: Did you have a jotter?
2: I had a jotter.
1: We had
2: a
1: jotters.
2: A workbook and a jotter.
1: We had jotters. We used to put them in the side of our blazers.
2: Oh, ours weren't that little.
1: We only had little ones.
2: Right. Anyway,
1: moving on. Question one for the Family Fortunes. Name something people do for luck.
0: Ooh.
1: All right. That's question one. Name something people do for luck. All right. Give us your two best answers. Question two. Name something that might be referred to as a dead end. Okay. You'll know the answers to these.
2: Is it the Max conversation?
0: You're so cheeky. You are so cheeky.
2: See how long it took us to think of that, though.
1: Well, it's come to a dead end already.
2: Yeah.
1: Thank God for that. Right, question two was, name something that might be referred to as a dead end. Right? Number three, name something specific

that has a long neck? Okay. Name something Pacific that has a long neck. That's question three. Right, you've got a time it takes. The next song to play is Lady Gaga, It's the Dead Dance.

0: Yeah, see the sound of Lady Gaga, the Dead Dance. Right, I hope you were taking part in the first challenge, which was the Family Fortunes round. I give you three questions. All you had to do is give me the two top answers. Now, if you do get the two top answers, it's a straight 100 points. But you do get points for if it's not the two top answers, if it's further down the list. Right, question one is name something people do for luck. Right.
1: Right, for this one I said touch wood and throw salt over your shoulder.
0: They're both on my list.
1: Right, okay.
0: Right. Touch wood scores you 26, because that was the second top answer. Throw salt over shoulder was the fourth answer, which scores you 11. Right, Shannon?
2: I only had one.
0: Run.
2: And I think it's so far wrong. Like, Lucky Charms, like carrying Lucky Charms.
0: Yeah, Lucky Charms was the third top answer, which was 18 points. And what do you do for good luck? Oh, yeah. The lottery sign does it all the time.
1: It could be you.
0: Yeah, but what's the lottery sign?
1: Skinchies.
0: Skinchies, cross fingers.
1: Skinchies, yeah. Right.
0: Skinchies.
2: We're back to that.
0: I shouldn't have asked, should I?
2: No.
0: But yes, your top answer was cross your fingers.
2: No, skin cheese.
0: Skin cheese. All right, skin cheese in. That was number one. Cross your fingers. Number two was touch wood. Number three was carry a lucky charm.
2: Touch wood.
0: What touch wood. Does...
1: Yeah, touch wood.
0: Like
2: touch wood?
0: Yeah.
2: Oh, okay. Yeah. I'm with it now. It's all right.
0: Right. Salt over your shoulder was the fourth answer, which you've got, Mark. Make a wish. Or pray.
1: Pray. For luck.
0: Yeah. And your last one was put on your lucky underwear.
1: I have. Have you got lucky underwear?
0: I haven't got lucky underwear.
1: Me neither. I haven't got yet. No.
2: What would your class as lucky underwear?
0: I don't know. Something that's happened to you while you've been wearing them. That something's really
2: good. Oh, I won
0: good.
2: The lottery while wearing them underwear. I'm going to wear them again.
0: I picked my six lucky numbers while wearing them underwear.
2: Have you ever in your life?
0: I don't know.
1: No, I haven't.
0: Right, moving swiftly on anyway. Right, question two. Name something that might be referred to as a dead end. Right, Shannon?
2: I said hair and a road.
0: Right. Two answers on my list, yep.
1: I said a job and a road.
0: Right. You've just got the two top answers, Mark. Street stroke road was the top answer with 29, and a job was the second top answer with 27. So you get your 100 points there, Mark.
1: Yay.
0: You said hair as well, yeah. Shannon, didn't you? Hair was at the bottom of my list, and you scored 4 points. So like I say, the top answer was street stroke road. What was that?
2: Sorry, I tried to move away, but I didn't get there quick enough.
0: Just quickly.
2: I tried to be quiet.
0: I'll continue. Your second top answer was a job. A third top answer was a relationship. You're in a dead-end relationship.
1: Oh, God, yeah.
0: Yeah. Number four was a police, you should know this, a dead lead, dead-end lead.
1: Right, okay.
0: Or info, dead-end information. Or an argument, you're in a dead-end argument.
2: That's men with women.
1: You were so true there. Well, you can't win, can you?
2: Well, we can.
0: Yeah, women are always win.
2: Don't let mum hear you say that.
0: Right, moving on to number three is name something specific that has a long neck.
1: Right, I'm going to say a giraffe and a bottle.
0: Right, John?
2: He's cheated, he's looked at my paper.
0: Are you got the same too?
2: Yes.
0: Well, yeah, both were very close. Top answer was giraffe with 33 points. The third answer was a bottleneck with 18. But the one I thought you would have said is an ostrich, which was second.
1: All right, okay.
2: And how many of them do you see in the UK?
1: Well, there's...
0: Loads!
1: Yeah, especially in Asda, they do the ostrich steaks. And by the way, they are delicious, low in calories.
0: Yeah, and
1: lovely.
0: If you ever want a scrambled egg... on that list. And if you want scrambled egg, get an ostrich egg.
2: Oh, no.
0: It's huge. It would fill your plate.
1: That's one thing I've never done. Never had an ostrich egg.
2: Is a llama on the list?
0: No. Sorry, going down your list is giraffe, ostrich, beer bottle, a crane, which is a type of bird, Also, another bird was a swan and a camel.
2: Again, how many camels do you see in the UK?
0: He's got to broaden your horizon.
2: Didn't realise we lived in a desert.
1: A quick fact. Oh, that's a fact there. Well, quick fact about camels. Saudi Arabia...
0: They've got
1: tools. That's how it was one, isn't it? I can't even look at him. Right, so Saudi Arabia, where do you think they get their camels from?
2: The desert.
1: No, it's Australia. They import them from Australia.
2: Have they got all their toes?
0: I was going to warn Phil, I've run a lot on here. Right, moving swiftly on. Right, put your points to one side, we'll add them up later. Don't forget, you did get the 100 points, so make sure you've got the 100 points down
2: there. Can he use his toes to count?
1: I'm not even going there.
0: Right, moving on. Becky Hill coming up next with more.

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2: Your weather for tonight: dry overnight with prolonged clear periods and variable cloud. Staying rather warm in urban areas, but cooler in the countryside by dawn with lows of 13 degrees Celsius. Tomorrow dry with lots of strong sunshine, temperatures rising rapidly during the morning. High level cloud will make the skies a little hazy at times, feeling very warm and locally hot with highs of 28 degrees Celsius. 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

0: engaging a non-stop walk of life. Can I just say, though... Oh, my mic's a bit loud. Can I just say a massive thank you to Mrs. McStall for...
1: you do realise she's not listening.
0: A pack of tissues that she gave me tonight.
2: Since you bummed a full packet of tissues to wipe your nose on Saturday when we were out. Because you had a runny nose.
0: Yeah, I did.
1: I would have charged you. A 10 per tissue.
2: You definitely wouldn't.
1: You do realise there is toilets in places like this. You can just go to the toilet and get toilet paper.
0: I know that, which I did visit quite a lot.
2: But it wasn't for a tissue.
0: It wasn't for a tissue, no. You're right.
1: Common sense was clearly lacking.
2: Yeah, common sense. Well, since when has the Mac got common sense?
0: Never.
2: Exactly.
1: At least he admits it.
2: Right. Moving on to part two of your challenges, right?
1: Oh, it's another word one.
2: It's a word one, yes. It's a wordy one.
1: I don't like it.
2: Yeah, I want to give you... four columns, A, B, C, and D, and each column's got 6 words in.
1: And remember, you can only use them once.
2: You can only use these words once. All right. That each one makes a four-word song title. All right. So they're all random as well. They're all mixed up all over the place. So in column A. Right, your first 6 words are party, the word wake for number 2, number 3 the word the, number 4 I, the capital letter I, and number 5 the word stop, and number 6 the word away. So there's your first 6 in column A. Is party, wake, the, I, stop, and away. Column B, your 6 words are best, wishin', dance, the word you, Y-O-U. Number 5, the word up. And number 6, to, T-O. So that's best, wishing, dance, you, up, in the word two. Column C, you've got the words the, wish, Susie, don't, was, and night. So column C, your words are the word the, wish, Susie, don't, was, and the word night. Moving on to your last column, column D, your 6 words, like, lucky, another the, the word we, music, and your last one, a little. Come to them again. Column D, the words like, lucky, the word the, we, music, and little. Right, all them words you've got to unscramble and make 6 four-lettered word titles. If you can get the title, it's 10 points. You can get an extra 10 points if you can guess the artist as well.
0: Oh.
2: All right. So all together, there's 120 points on offer here for this round.
1: I don't like this round.
2: You've got a time it takes the next 2 songs to play. So 7 minutes in all. You've got a little bit of Pink with Trustful, a little bit of Calvin Harris and Ellie Goulding after that.

0: And there you have it. Calvin Harris and Ellie Goulding, Miracle. Right. How did you do with all your jumbled up words to make song titles?
1: I think I did all right.
0: You did all right.
1: Yeah.
0: Sharon?
2: I've got three words for you. I hate you.
0: No, there's got to be a four-worded title. Four-worded title. Not three.
2: Don't think I could find a four-worded one.
0: Oh, I could find plenty of right.
2: I could make up plenty.
0: What you got? Give us one of yours, Mac.
1: Right, the first one I've got is Don't Stop the Music.
0: By?
1: I don't know.
2: Is it Rihanna?
1: It is Rihanna.
0: It is Rihanna, but you get 10 points for your title. Did you get that one, Sean?
2: Yes.
0: Did you get the Rihanna?
2: Yes.
0: Right, so that's 10-10. So that's 20 points.
2: Why didn't you say that?
0: Okay, 10-10 is 20. Right. Give us one of yours now. You're too busy laughing.
2: I had Dance the Night Away. I think it's the Mavericks.
0: Dance the Night Away, yes, that's on my list. The Mavericks. Yet again, another 20 points for you.
1: Spot on.
0: Did you get that one?
1: Yeah, I've got that one as well, yeah. I've got Wishing I Was Lucky by Wet, Wet, Wet.
0: Did you get that one?
2: Yeah, I did. Not the artist, but I got the title.
0: You got the title. Right, so Shannon, you get 10. Mark gets 20. Right. Next one. Move on to you, Shannon.
2: I had We Like Party, and I think it's the Venga Boys.
1: Spot on.
0: Yeah, spot on. Full 20 points each.
1: I've got Wake Up Little Susie, but I can't remember who sung it.
0: You get 10 points for the artist. Did you get that one, Shannon?
2: Yeah, can I have a guess at the artist?
0: Go on then.
2: Is it Little Richard?
0: No.
1: Is it Big Richard?
2: Is it Medium Richard?
1: Is it just Richie?
2: No, or Rich?
0: My balls are...
1: Stop it!
0: Wake Up Little Susie was the...
2: By who?
0: Everly Brothers.
2: Oh, well, way off.
0: Right. Yeah, well, last one. I think we've only got one left.
2: He just dropped his pen, it's alright.
1: I did, yeah.
0: Well, I think we've only one left on.
2: Yes, I think it's Wish You the Best.
0: Bye.
2: I don't know.
0: Who? Mark?
1: No.
0: Did not get that one.
1: Is it Joel Corry?
0: Joel Corry, no.
1: No.
2: Is it Lewis Capaldi?
0: Lewis Capaldi, it was. So you're going to get 10 points for that. Wishing You the Best was Lewis Capaldi.
2: I don't hate you as much as I said I do. I got quite a lot of points, it's alright.
1: Yeah, me too.
0: So add your points up, put them on side, because we'll need them a little bit later. Right, getting back to the music for a couple of songs before we play the last round. I'm going to play this silly one.
2: Oh, no.
1: I know the song as well.
0: Yeah, you know the song, yeah. But it's in a country-style version.
1: All right,
2: oh,
1: okay.
2: Oh, really?
1: Right,
2: it's not a great song on its own.
0: Lonnie Donegan's My Old Man, the Dustman.

0: Yeah, a little bit of Elton John there, Britney Spears, Hold Me Closer. Right, it's time for the last challenge. Is what am I? I'm going to think of an object.
1: An easy one.
0: Animal, mineral, vegetable.
1: Can we not just play I Spy?
0: What? In the studio?
1: Yeah.
0: I Spy, so we begin with M.
1: Moron.
0: Close.
2: Unbelievable.
1: Mom.
2: Shannon.
0: No,
1: Muppet.
0: We're not yet to see how many Mickey take names we can call the Mac.
1: A mess that he's just made.
0: No, he's looking underwear, put it that way. Right, moving on. Right, I'm going to think of an object. Some of you have said something easy. Yes?
2: Yes.
0: Okay, something easy.
1: Not
0: I've
1: aliens.
0: Got something. Right. Fire away with your questions.
2: Channel
1: Do
2: first.
1: We not get a clue? A hint, even?
0: This thing is used daily by virtually nearly everybody.
2: Right, okay, Shannon.
0: Young and old, there you go. Right, come on.
1: Is it electric? I think you have to plug it in.
0: Used to be. Nowadays, it's not much heard of.
1: I hate when I do that.
2: Me too.
0: Used to be back in the day, but nowadays, not much of it is electric. I would say no to that one.
1: I don't like
2: Would
1: that.
2: You find this in the kitchen?
0: He's giving me a dud pen.
2: Oh, have I?
0: That's on. I've got it. Just stops and starts.
1: Kind of like the Mac's brain.
2: But you're not wrong.
0: Right? Sorry, Mac.
2: Right, would you find it in the kitchen?
0: Say
1: yes. Well, you could, but you couldn't.
0: Yes. Yeah, I'd say yes, you can. But some people do have it. In the kitchen.
2: Some people have it in the kitchen.
0: It depends on the person.
1: I don't like them kind of answers to questions. Can you put things inside of it?
0: Oh, lad. I would say no. Yeah, at the end, you'll criticise that one.
2: Could you also use this in the living room?
0: Yeah, I'll before you ask any more rooms now, you can use it anywhere in the house.
2: Go on.
1: Is this a large item or a small item?
0: Small.
2: Does this thing use Wi-Fi?
0: Yes, it can do.
1: Can you play music on it?
0: Yes.
2: Oh, okay.

0: stop hitting your microphone?
1: I was scratching my head when I put my higher hand.
0: It's never done nothing to you, poor thing.
1: Shut up.
2: Is this thing rechargeable?
1: He's got a thing about batteries and
0: I did say, is it electric?
2: Yeah.
0: And he said, no.
2: Exactly.
1: So, yes, you can recharge it.
0: It's not what I thought it was. Can you ask her questions? If it's what I'm thinking it is, I want to get it out of my head.
1: Right. I would say
0: can you
1: yes,
0: ask it
1: yes,
0: things?
1: Yes.
2: Can you talk to people on this?
1: Hang on, I'm writing your thing down.
0: Patience.
1: Ask it questions. Yes, that was the yes to that one. Right, sorry, Matt.
2: Can you talk to people on this?
1: Yes.

0: Mm-hmm. Moving the ocean.
1: Are you going to go for it? Are you going to go for it? Come on, go for it.
2: If I ask a question, can I then go for it? Or do I have to go for a performing question?
0: I'll say you can ask a question and go for it.
2: Right, okay.
0: But if you definitely don't know the answer, he's got it.
2: Is this thing handheld?
0: Yeah. Mostly, yes. Mostly.
2: Okay, I don't want to go for it.
0: I would say 90%.
1: I was thinking the same, by the way, Shannon. I was thinking the same. So mostly hand... So you said mostly handheld.
0: Yeah.
1: What we got so far, you used to plug it in. It's in the kitchen for some people. Can't put things inside of it. You can use it anywhere. It's small. It uses Wi-Fi. It plays music. You can recharge it. Yes, you can ask questions. And yes,
0: you can talk to people.
1: And mostly handheld. I'm going to go for the kill.
0: Oh, he's going for the kill. Yes, here we go. Whoa, go on.
2: Hope it's wrong.
0: And he didn't even want to answer his questions as well. He's going straight for a kill.
1: Yeah. Is it a mobile phone?
0: It is!
2: Yeah. I've had that one before.
0: I know, well, just something I put to me.
2: I was thinking a smart speaker at first.
0: Yeah, I think he was as well.
1: Yeah, I was.
0: He was as well. Yeah.
1: How many pound of roonies is that?
0: 50.
1: Yes, come on.
0: 50 points for a mobile phone.
1: Very nice indeed.
0: You said you wanted an easy one.
2: Not a one we've done before.
0: Well, that just popped in my head.
2: I think we should just try Ice Spy.
0: I was trying to think of easy ones, but there's loads of items that's easy, but you just probably wouldn't get.
2: Come on, I've just played Ice Spy. Or Pictionary. Or Catchphrase.
0: Or Give Us a Clue.
2: Yeah. Or just give us the answer.

There you have it, my four songs this week for the game with no name. If you're taking part, you need to get your answers as quick as possible. There's only just under 25 minutes left. You text in to 0757 222 5695 or drop us an email at studio2@ne3radio.co.uk. Right, coming up next, a little bit of Kylie Minogue. It's Dancing.

come knocking, I'll be at your door. I don't ever wanna stop, I'm gonna give it all I've got. And when they ask me, who could ask for more?

0: baby cakes.
1: Yeah, a little bit of three of a kind baby cake. Just for you, Sean, because you wanted that one, didn't
2: you? Yeah, I haven't heard it for a while.
1: You haven't heard it for a while. Right then. Cool, up next, it's this. Hear
3: this. Wait a minute.
4: Things in the media. In the media.
5: Can you remember MySpace?
1: Yeah, I remember.
5: It's an American thing, MySpace.
1: Is it same as...
5: Before Twitter and stuff like that. Anyway, MySpace is relaunching and says the plan is to offer users an alternative to today's addictive algorithm-driven social feeds. They're going like you're sort of like modernized, kind of like your Facebook kind of thing, but you're not going to get hit with advertisements.
1: Which
5: begs me to differ. How are they going to make their money?
1: They'll probably charge a monthly fee.
5: I don't know. Does Twitter charge a monthly fee?
1: Yeah, but you get adverts. Dear, I don't know. I don't use the thing. I
5: haven't seen any adverts on Twitter, to be fair.
1: There's too many social media things out there that, and you hear people saying, oh, I've gone on this. What else do you do apart from that?
5: Well, yeah, you're right. There's too much. There is too much of it out there.
1: Right, next, please.
2: Anyways, a man has been arrested in Wales after staring at patients on a roof dressed as the Grim Reaper.
1: It wasn't me.
2: Are you sure?
1: Hands up. I've got a Grim Reaper outfit and it wasn't me.
2: Are you sure?
5: Oh, the bit I didn't put in there was he was standing on a roof looking into a hospital dressed as a Grim Reaper. I forgot about that one.
1: Oh, that's a bit sickly, isn't it?
5: Something that would do.
1: I've come for you.
5: Yeah. With a cross fingers, with your skin cheese.
2: Oh my god.
5: It could be you.
2: Sick.
1: Absolutely, he is. The man is one sick human being.
5: Right. Witherspoons, along with other pub chains, have banned Meta glasses, dubbed perv glasses, in their pubs across the UK.
2: Yes. I've just seen a list of things that Witherspoons are now banning, and they were top of the list.
1: Yeah. What's one of these Meta glasses?
2: So, right, so like it's like a pair of glasses, but they've got a camera in the side of them.
1: Oh, right.
5: They've got a camera.
2: And you can speak to them. It's like having an Alexa in your glasses, basically. Yeah.
5: And it records everything you see.
1: Right.
5: So, yeah.
1: Fair enough. I was thinking of the enhanced glasses now that advertise on TV for help people with hard of hearing. You look at somebody, but if they can't physically hear you properly, right, these glasses pick up like a...
2: Subtitles.
1: No, it's like when you hold one of these like satellite dishes to somebody, you know,
2: amplifies it
1: kind of thing.
5: Right, okay, yeah.
1: But it amplifies it so people know, and it goes into their ears.
5: Right, okay.
1: It's good technology for people with hard of hearing. Like.
5: Absolutely, yeah.
1: But that's what I thought they were at first when they described it.
5: No,
1: but
5: yeah, they're pretty expensive as well,
2: yes,
5: aren't they?
1: Yeah,
2: they are.
1: But yeah, I totally agree with it. It's just an invasion of
5: privacy.
1: Yeah. Can you imagine when going to the toilet? You know what I mean? And you're looking around and... it's definitely...
2: Right, it is. Moving on. No.
1: That's it. We're moving on to the next one.
2: Anyways, Uber robo-taxis are set for a London debut after getting mini-cab licences. I think this is wrong.
1: Robo-taxis, yeah, getting licences.
5: So, what this is driverless taxis. No drivers. They're going to be in London very soon at the end of this year.
2: But then they've seen all the problems they've had when they've got them in America. Yeah. They're not stopping for police. They're not stopping at traffic lights.
5: To be fair, yeah, you're right. You've seen the same video as me, haven't you? Yeah.
1: But how does a robo-taxi get its license?
5: They don't.
1: We've got to apply for a license. We've got to take a test.
5: They don't, but the owners do. It's all based on the software, etc., etc. So, yeah, driverless taxis. So, very soon, there'll be no taxi drivers. You watch it. Watch your space.
1: But I just can't get my head around how does a robo-taxi get a license? Because
5: the company gets a license, but, not the taxi.
1: The company's got to answer questions and all that.
5: Yeah.
1: Well, you know what I mean? It's like taking your ordinary test. There's going to be somebody that works in a company that's already done the test that's going to answer the questions.
5: It's different. It's all different. It's all different, honestly.
2: We'll not get into that.
1: It's a load of rubbish. That's all I can say.
2: Moving on. to you.
5: Oh, it's me. Denmark is wrapping solar panels around retired wind turbine towers, giving 1990s wind infrastructure a second life as a vertical solar farm.
1: Mm,
5: so I like that idea.
1: Yeah, making use of it. Because obviously, they're going to be obsolete.
5: Yeah, well, they are.
1: You know what I mean? So, repurpose them, make use of them. That's a good idea.
5: I watched something the other day where they had two of the wind turbines, the blades off them. There was a...
1: Which kind? The long blades.
5: Yeah, the long blades, yeah. They'd actually made a bridge using the wind turbines because... the blades off from the wind turbines because you can't recycle them.
1: Yeah, that's probably true.
5: So they made a bridge out of it. So, but
1: yeah,
5: hence
1: cool.
5: Recycling it, cool. Yeah, why not?
1: I don't understand why they can't recycle. It's just like...
5: It's too many composites stuck together. Yeah. It's not one material. There's too many different things, yeah.
2: How impressed are you with the big words that he pronounced right, though?
5: Composites, yeah.
2: And even the ones in the story, infrastructure. I'm dead proud.
1: He's been eating a dictionary for his tea.
2: I know.
1: Right, moving on to the last one.
2: Anyways, the government is piloting artificial intelligence tools in Crown Court with a raft of new technology projects aiming to improve the justice system, tackle the court backlog, and reduce waiting times.
5: Right, yeah, what could possibly go wrong?
1: We discussed this before we actually broadcast this little clip. There's a film out which is called Mercy, which a police officer is accused of killing his wife.
5: Right.
1: And he's in front of an AI judge.
5: An AI judge? Oh.
1: Yeah. And he's got to prove
2: in
1: 90 minutes he didn't do it. He had access to everything online, all the crime scene photos, this, that, and the other. But he had 90 minutes to prove it. But the AI was so convinced he'd done it, he was almost guilty from this AI.
5: And this is our future.
2: Because that future was set in a dystopian Los Angeles in 2029.
5: Yeah. There we go.
1: Yeah, but we're not far off 2029.
5: Coming to a courthouse near you.
1: Yeah, but who's going to be liable if the AI is wrong?
5: Nobody.
1: AI is programmed by humans.
5: It is.
2: Mm.
1: So who's going to be liable?
5: I don't know.
1: See, we're going down this AI, but there's too many questions that need to be answered.
5: Yep.
1: And to be honest,
5: the program will be liable, but but personally, a person will not be liable for that because there'll be a team of engineers.
1: And if you want to take them to court, it's got to go through AI again.
5: Yeah. Yes. You're not wrong. You're not wrong, by the way. You're not wrong.
2: Anyways, that is it for this week's Things with Media.
1: Thank you very much for that. Right. It is now 20 past nine. We've only got a couple of minutes before the results of the Game Unknown Name, so we'll play a couple of records. The weekend coming up next, it's Blinding Lights.

They have No Mercy, Where Do You Go? A bit of a remix version, that one. Right. Time to give you the results of the game with no name. I'll quickly play it again. What I was asking you to do is, can you identify the artist to the following?

0: I nearly have my four songs. I'll miss something. Yeah.
1: The last one.
0: All right.
1: Right. Don't ask him anything. He's gonna laugh.
0: Right. Given no name, you had to identify the artists. You two were going for extra points by going for the song titles as well. He's trying to keep a straight face at all. I can see him across the desk here. He's trying to keep a straight face. Right. How many out of eight have you got then, Max?
2: Four.
0: Four.
2: Oh, yeah.
0: See that again without laughing?
2: Four,
0: right, okay.
1: Six.
0: Oh, lad. Right, let's give you the answers then.
2: What's it like? 5 points each or?
0: 5 points each.
2: Right,
0: yeah.
2: Okay.
0: Right. What have you got for number one, Mac?
2: KC and the Sunshine Band, Give It Up.
0: Yeah, that's your full 10 points there. Did you have anything for that one, Sean?
1: Yeah, I got it.
0: Did you get it?
1: Yeah.
0: Right. Moving on to number two for you, Sean.
1: It's Whistle, Callum Scott and Jax Jones.
2: Oh, it is.
0: Did you get anything for that?
2: Nah, nothing.
0: Nothing? Not even Whistle?
2: No.
0: Hey. Right, I know Shannon has got this, the third one as well, but have you got the third one?
2: No.
0: Tell them what it is.
1: She's So Lovely, Scout for Girls.
2: Would not have got that in a million years.
0: Yep. She's So Lovely, we're Scouting for Girls.
1: It's about me.
0: Right. I'll give you number four then, Mac.
2: Right. It's Leslie Gore, she's lost her Johnny. It's My Party.
0: Yes, it's Leslie Gore. It's My Party. Do you get that one, John? Probably not, because it's a bit older, that song.
1: Don't be stupid.
0: Right then. Put your points to one side.
2: Right.
0: So you were looking for KC and the Sunshine Band, Jack Jones and Callum Scott, Scouting for Girls and Leslie Gore. If you've got that, well done. Right, let's go through some of the people that's texting and sent a couple of emails in while these two are adding the points up. We've had Julie from Bladen. Once you get three correct answers, well done, Julie. Rob from Hexham, 2. Christine from South Shields, 2. Amber from Shields, also. Once you get 3. Lynn from Gateshead, 2. Scott from Sunnyside, once you get 3. Fear from Newcastle, once you get 1. Hotline's Fear. Bill from Sunderland, once you get 3. Sylvia from North Shields, 2. Tom from Whitley Bay, 2. We've got about a dozen more, but I haven't got time to go through them all. But my winner today is Kelly. Kelly from Jesmond managed to get all 4 correct answers. Well done, Kelly. A goodie bag will be sent to you as soon as we get off air. Right, moving back to these two in the studio. Let's see who's got what. The scores on the doors. What have you got tonight?
2: Right, so the Game of No Name, the Family Fortunes, the ABCD mixed up the tracks, and the What Am I puts me on 355 points tonight.
0: That's a canny score. Shannon? Hello, anybody in?
2: She's doing her maths.
0: Hello?
1: Yep, I'm here. I got 222 points.
0: Oh, so, ouch. I think his 100, like, on the Family Fortune,
2: didn't it? Yeah,
0: it sealed the deal, that one.
1: The final scores on the board.
0: Right.
1: Since he hasn't done his part of the maths, because he's rubbish. The final scores on the board are the Mac with 4,900 and me with 4,444.
0: Which is a difference of...
1: Hang on.
0: The last difference was 323, if I'm saying that correctly.
1: Yeah.
0: What's the difference now between yours? 423?
1: Higher.
0: 440?
1: Higher.
2: Jeez. Oh, come on, put us out the misery.
1: 456.
2: Yay. Oh,
0: that's a big... big gap.
1: Can we do another one like we did last week with the lyrics? Because I like them ones. Because I can get them ones right. Can we do that one?
2: They were rubbish.
0: I can't do it next week.
1: Oh, can we do it the week after?
0: I'll have to be the week after.
1: Can we do it then? Can we just do it the rest of the week? Every week?
0: Yes. Every week.
1: I like them ones.
0: Because he can't do them.
1: Yeah.
0: Or anagrams, because you can't do
1: that. I can't do them either.
0: You can't do that ones either.
1: I can do them, but I don't like them.
0: Oh, right.
1: Can you not just sing we're tuning? We'll just guess it.
0: Please sing a tune. Yeah, right. Well, the listeners will turn off, man.
1: So will we. We'll take our headphones off and just walk out.
0: Right, so that's the scores on the doors. The Max well in the lead by 456. That's at least a comp. You'll have to come back and win in the next 3 weeks or so.
1: You don't let that happen.
0: I'm not even. I don't let it happen.
1: You're the one that writes the quizzes.
0: Yeah, that's the point. It's, you've got to do your homework.
1: This is unfair.
0: Unfair. Oh, here we go. Here
1: just because he's your mate, the only one you've got.
0: Right.
1: I'm your flesh and blood. I should be higher up in the pecking order. Give me the answers.
0: Oh, this is getting out of hand. Yeah, this is getting out of hand.
1: Yeah, I need the answers.
0: Right. Shut up. Moving swiftly on. Because Shannon's not liking it. She's throwing her toys out the pram.
1: I'll throw the bottle of pot off your head in a minute. Oh. That made me toys out the pram.
2: D-dums.
1: D-dums? What's a D-dums? Do I want to know?
2: D-dums. We did a show years ago. We're doing the D-dums thing. Can't remember that.
0: Tick the Mickey.
2: Yeah.
1: Well, you didn't say D-dums. I've never heard anyone say D-dums.
0: D-dums. Diddums. Right, moving on. Moving on. Right, we've only got a short time left. We're going to finish off with non-stop music, including the four tracks for the game with no name. I'm going to start you off with a little bit of Leanne Rimes, How Do I Live?
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2: Your weather for tonight, dry overnight with prolonged clear periods and variable cloud, staying rather warm in urban areas but cooler in the countryside by dawn with lows of 13 degrees Celsius. Tomorrow dry with lots of strong sunshine, temperatures rising rapidly during the morning. High level cloud will make the skies a little hazy at times, feeling very warm and locally hot with highs of 28 degrees Celsius. From NE3 Radio, that's your weather.
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0: Yes, a little bit of Scotland for Girls there. She's so lovely. No, I'm not talking about you, Sean.
1: It's not about me. There's no other she's in the studio, is there? Just me. So it's got a bit about me.
0: It's hard to tell over there.
1: It's not Friday.
2: It's not Friday. Yeah, you're right. It's not Friday.
0: It's not Friday for the Max.
1: If it was Friday, it would be competition.
0: It's not Friday for Maxine.
2: I like that, by the way. I like that.
1: Yes, I like it. Not what I would have called him, but yeah.
0: Yeah, I can think of plenty of that name. Is it called?
1: Yeah, we'll not go there.
0: No. Right, it has approached that time of the night. We've only got time for one more. Yeah, well, we'll leave you with the last track of the night, which will be KC and the Sunshine Band, and Give It Up. But from me, and for now, it's good night. I hope you enjoyed yourself. I won't be back next Tuesday. Because I'm off to... Oh, what do you mean? I'm away up to Edinburgh for the Edinburgh Fringe.
1: Lucky.
0: But I will be here this Sunday and next Sunday. But in the middle, I won't be here on the Tuesday.
2: Right, okay.
0: So you have a
1: A whole week's break from you.
0: Yes.
1: Lucky them.
0: You can see the Mac. He's just... Get in there.
1: Excited.
0: You know what I mean?
2: I really wasn't.
1: We're going to walk out the door and he's going to cry.
0: Not you. Because you won't be here either. So he'll win all the challenges.
1: Because there's no challenges.
0: Exactly.
1: <one.
0: laughs> He'll make his own score. So you better take a photo of that score because you might alter it next week when we're not here.
1: Oh, I know. I wondered why my score was different from last week.
0: Yeah, just keep an eye on it. Take a picture of it. Right. From me, it's good night. See you. 2 weeks today, but I will be back on Sundays as well. So, figure that out, I don't care.
2: In spirit.
1: Wow. Anyways, I'm going to keep it short and sweet. I'll be back in 2 weeks' time, because even though someone's on holiday, I've got to sit in the house.
2: Oh,
1: that's an awe.
0: Get off your lazy bum and get out then.
1: Well, yeah, I would, but I've got...
2: Come over on Tuesday night, we'll do a show together.
1: No, you're alright. I am actually out on next Tuesday, having the day at South Shields with everybody I work with.
0: On a day trip, on you?
1: Yes.
0: On a day trip.
2: It's South Shields?
1: Yes. Don't ask. It's one of these quick, like, last minute ones that they're we'll just find somewhere you can just go. It's cheaper than we would spend going on the bus and the metro, so I'm
2: what
1: not really complaining.
2: Say? What can I say?
1: Hey, shut up. I'm probably the youngest one going, so shush.
0: Get it out the hoose anyway.
1: Yes. So, I will be back in 2 weeks' time, so whatever you're doing for the rest of the evening and the week, have a good one.
2: I'm back tomorrow afternoon between 4 and 6, where once again I'm bringing the party back to you. No matter where you are, a show designed for young listeners and...
1: Service users.
2: Adults with learning disabilities. Then after that, we got Gordy and Keith, 6 till 7, with You Couldn't Write It. And I'm straight back after them too, with 7 till 11 p.m. with the midweek warm-up, getting you ready for the weekend. So I'll see you then.
1: Are you on your own tomorrow?
2: I am, yeah.
0: Aww. Oh, it's not his week, is it?
1: Nah.
0: It's not his week.
1: It's all that's going to play on repeat that whole night.
0: Oh, lad. He's missing the spud, man.
1: Aww. Oh. Poor little Billy No Mates.
0: The face sees it all, doesn't it?
1: He misses him that much.
0: Right, we'll not pick on the Mac anymore. It's time to go home. Right, the evening is with KC and the Sunshine Band. It's Give It Up.

The Mac, McStar, and Shannon have now left the building. Thank goodness for that. I mean, thank you for listening. It's good night from them.